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20: All right, we're working on BTO's Greatest Hits. Came out in 1986. Senator Andy Backman is currently tied up with Burton Cummings. They're doing a Guess Who reunion that played the States, and they're back in Canada once again. Down, down from their Greatest Hits, BTO, seventh day on KSHE.

0: KC95, that one is called Flat Broke Love, and it is from BTO's Greatest Hits. Came out in 1986. More from that album coming up.
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0: Jamaica is the name of that track. I don't know if I'd call that a greatest hits, but it popped up on BTO's Greatest Hits 1986 here on the seventh day on KSHE 95. And our band, Close Quarters, very busy, man. Whew, August, September, October, we're going to be rocking. A couple of shows coming up this weekend. We'll be at Truman's, which is right there on 141 in Fenton, great bar restaurant. They're doing their anniversary. We played last year on the parking lot. They invited us back, so we'll be there this coming Friday, the 21st, Truman's, on 141, the big anniversary show. We'll be playing from 7 until 10. And then the next night, we're back to the Alton Marina. Also a free show from 7 till 10. If you want to follow us, just go to Close Quarters 2Ks on Facebook. See where we're going to be. All right, right around the corner, the best of the band on the seventh day on KSHE.
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19: This release came out in 76, the best of the band. And I don't know if there's any of the original members left in that band or not. Levon Helm and Robbie Robertson and, yeah, most of them, Richard Mann, are gone at this point. But a great album and a great band and maybe Americana. I know that's the term they're using in music nowadays. Yeah, you might kind of fall in it between country rock and folk rock and just good old rock and roll and Americana. And open it up with one of their all-time biggies, Up on Cripple Creek, the best of the band, the seventh day on Casey.

0: 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A lot more good ones coming up.
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0: 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Once again, I'm sure you heard the band for the first time way back when on this radio station. 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They opened it up with Up on Cripple Creek and closed with The Night They Drove Old Dixie Down. Two of their biggest. All right, right around the corner, some Brother Kane, Fair Warning from Van Halen, and how about the Beatles, Let It Be?
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0: All right, next up is Brother Kane. I'm thinking more of a current album, 1993. And I'm sure thinking that's 32 years ago. Man, everything's moving along at a rather rapid rate, don't you know? We've got Brother Kane, their debut, 1993, on the 7th day on KSHE.

0: KC95, Seventh Day, Brother Kane. Their album from 1993. That one is called Woman. More good ones coming up. 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

0: putting a wrap on Brother Kane, the debut release from 1993 and the seventh day. It's close. 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All right, up next, Fair Warning 1981 from Van Halen. And we'll wrap with Let It Be the Beatles. All that for you on the seventh day on KC.
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1: All right, next up on the seventh day, we go to 1981, the album's Fair Warning, Van Halen. Not one of their bigger sellers compared to some of their monster albums and songs that they had. Some pretty good stuff on it. Fair Warning, 81, Van Halen, seventh day on KSHE.

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0: St. Louis's classic rock station, KC95. It's Sunday night, means the seventh day. Fair warning, that was Van Halen. 1981, man, you can definitely, Alex Van Halen's drumming, the way he's got that snare drum pitched real high, it definitely, you can tell it's a Van Halen album, no doubt about that. And along with David Lee Roth and a little guy named Eddie and another guy named Michael. Pretty good band when you think about it. All right, one more to go. We'll go to 70, and the album is Let It Be. It's coming up.
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4: All right, we're up to our final album of the night, and it's a good one, Let It Be from the Beatles. It is the 12th final studio album by the English rock band. Abbey Road was recorded after it, but this one sat kind of dormant for a while, if you remember right, just kind of sat, didn't do too much one way or the other. And they were going through a whole bunch of like legality problems and things along that line. And there was also a film of Let It Be that came out, and basically the album came out about a month after they had actually kind of called it to quits when you get right down to it. Open it up with Two of Us Beatles music. It is the album Let It Be, the seventh day on KC.
5: I Dig a Pygmy by Charles Hawtrey and the Deaf Aids. Phase one in which Doris gets her oats.

0: Maggie May, Beatles music, Let It Be, the seventh day. You remember Glenn Johns was the one producing this, and then he got part of it, and then it kind of sat. And Lennon and Harrison got a hold of Phil Spector, and he ended up producing it. McCartney didn't like a lot of the takes that came from it. They had started with the Get Back album. That didn't come to fruition, so this one is what they came up with. More from this album coming up on the seventh day on Keishi.
1: The seventh day on Keishi 95. 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
3: I'm John Hewlett, and here's your rock history report for August 17th. On this day in 1949, Sib Hashian was born. He played drums for Boston, who have sold more than 75 million records worldwide, including 31 million albums in the United States, of which 17 million were from their self-titled debut album. 7 million were for their second album, Don't Look Back, making them one of the world's best-selling artists. Hashian died on March 22, 2017, at the age of 67, after collapsing in the middle of a set while performing on board a cruise ship. Also, this day in 1969 was the final day of the three-day Woodstock Festival. It took place in Bethel, New York. Acts who appeared on this date included Crosby, Stills, Nash & Young, The Who, Jimi Hendrix, 10 Years After, John Sebastian, Sha Na Na, Joe Cocker, and The Band, among others. And on this day in 1991, Nirvana shot the video for Smells Like Teen Spirit at GMT Studios in Culver City, California, costing less than $50,000 to make. The shoot features real Nirvana fans as the audience. The video won Nirvana the Best New Artist and Best Alternative Group Awards at the 1992 MTV Video Music Awards, and in 2000, the Guinness World Records named Teen Spirit the most played video on MTV Europe. And that's this day in rock history for August 17th on KC95.
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3: Oh, hey, you. Hold on a second. Headphones came unplugged. All right, there we go. That's an auspicious start to the day. Whopping 2 hours and 15 minutes of sleep last night. I make zero apologies for the lack of professionalism you're about to experience on the show because of my underslept nature. That said, sense of professionalism on the AD show, this is not something you're accustomed to anyway, so we should be just fine. Welcome to this, your Monday edition of the AD show. Yeah, your Monday, your new day of your new week, your clean slate, your fresh start, chance for you, me, all of us to move forward together into whatever the hell it is that happens next. A chance for you to say,
4: I'm gonna kick my day in the junk. KC Rock!
3: You're doing awesome. Hang in there. You got this. You are a badass. And if you need something, if there's anything I can do for you to make your Monday better, how's your boy? Let me know. I'm here with you. I'm here for you. One of the ways I can do that is this. Right around 6:30 in fun facts to make you sound smart, I have your hookup to go see the Australian Pink Floyd at the Factory. Right now, though, 974-1111. What was the best part of your weekend? I'm in a small room watching the rain come down at Busch Stadium. Torrential downpour after Guns N' Roses had to cut their set short because of a severe thunderstorm. And I'm at a Guns N' Roses after party. And as a kid who grew up listening to Guns N' Roses and hearing tales of unmitigated rock and roll excess and debauchery, I knew I would be in for a surprise. But I wasn't prepared for this kind of surprise. Let me back up. Guns N' Roses, including our friend, hometown boy Richard Fortus, who lives right up the road from the radio station in the childhood house that he bought years later, hit the stage, kicking ass, and taking names. And by the way, hold on, let me just cue this up. If you have never gotten an up close and personal look at Richard while he's playing, he is an unfreaking believable guitar player. Have a listen to Richard Fortus and / Trading Solos in Knocking on Heaven's Door.

I mean, just utterly ridiculous guitar player. But anyways, it was amazing. They sounded freaking fantastic. About an hour and 15 minutes into the set, though, Axl gets on the mic and says, "Hey, we've just been told there's a really, really bad storm coming. We got about a half hour before it hits. We want to get you out of here safely, so let's go." And as Axl was saying this, if you were there, if you were like me in the crowd, your phone starts buzzing and you're getting all these thunderstorm warnings. And then they just ripped into the rest of the set. And it was great. Here's what's weird. When Richard was on the show the other day, he was like, "You're not actually coming to the show. It's a Sunday night. You wake up really early." I was like, "Well, of course I am. It's, you know, Guns N' Roses. This is what I do. I got to go to the show and talk about it the next day. It's part of the gig." He's like, "Dude, we play for a long time. We do a 3.5 hour set. And that was the plan for Guns N' Roses when they hit the stage, play a 3.5 hour set. And because of that, they start their shows a lot earlier than most headliners do. I think they got on a little after 7:30. 7:45, something like that. If they had been in the habit of playing shorter, normal headlining length sets and gotten on stage when most normal headliners do, they would have been about a half hour into the show when they had to pull the plug, which, given Guns N' Roses' sorted past with St. Louis, would not have been ideal. But because they planned a 3.5 hour set, they played the better part of 2 hours of nothing but wall-to-wall hits, and it was awesome. And right after Paradise City wrapped, this was the sound of the heavens opening up at Busch Stadium. Here's the rain that I was watching pouring down. I could not capture the audio of the lightning, but it was something, man. And you could tell that even though they'd given us what would have constituted a full show by almost any other band's standards, they felt bad that they didn't get to play their customary nearly 4 hour set. Slash was out on stage after the set finished, tossing guitar picks and whatever the hell else he could find into the crowd. And then, after having given away half the stuff on stage, he entertained us all by doing a handstand, which was amazing. Doubly amazing because his top hat stayed on while he was doing it. And then, somehow, I'm not entirely sure how this happened, I wound up at this Guns N' Roses after party. And like I said, it was surprising. It was nothing like what I expected. Richard's wife was there. She has to be one of the sweetest, kindest people I've ever met. She did a stunning job of making sure everyone was looked after and taken care of. Richard's a local musician, so there were a lot of local musicians hanging out. His daughter was there, about to go off to college. This dude, Jeremiah, came up and thanked me for shouting out his dad's auto shop, which I guess has been going for 40 years and has had Casey on every single radio in the place for all 40 of those years. And a guy named Mark, who's a guitar player but also a house painter, came up and said, "Hey man, thank you so much for what you've been doing for Aislinn and the rest of Aragon." I was like, "Oh, you know them?" He's like, "Know them? I got Aislinn hooked up with her first real amp." And that was the surprise. That was the surprise about the Guns N' Roses after party, because as much as this was the after party for one of the biggest, most notorious, baddest bands that has ever been or ever will be, as the rain came down outside Busch Stadium, it somehow managed to feel like a small, warm, family-friendly neighborhood get-together. Not exactly the stuff of rock and roll fantasy, but in a lot of ways, as we all kind of celebrated our friend Richard, the hometown boy done good who just rocked the ballpark that the kid he used to be would cut class to go see, it made perfect sense. So That was the best part of my weekend. That Guns N' Roses show was everything we needed to be and more, despite the best laid plans of the fickle bitch that is off of her meds, that is Mother Nature in St. Louis during the summertime. It's Guns N' Roses. Welcome to the jungle. We're Casey. 974-1111. What was the best part of your weekend?

0: Best part of your weekend.
1: AD, good morning, my friend.
0: Oh, this sounds like an underslept blowtorch Timmy that was out of the rock concert last night screaming his lungs out. How was that?
1: It was a very underslept blowtorch Timmy. While the show lasted, it was definitely fun. Was disappointed they had to cut it short, but it was a good time.
0: Yeah, man. Dude, it was interesting because, like, in the past, like, had they got on stage and said, weather's coming, everyone would have been like, boo! But the moment Axl said that, everyone's phones started going off, being like, severe thunderstorm, get the hell out. I was just like,
1: yes.
0: I guess it's true.
1: I'm an old concert goer, man, and I just remember when bands would do it rain or shine, and I understand it, public safety, but it still disappointed me.
0: Well, I mean, here's the thing. I don't think it was their decision. I think it was because they immediately had to get the tarps on as well because it's a baseball field, and I noticed that. I was like, oh yeah, they can't be playing ball in the slop.
1: No, they cannot. And like I said, while the show was going on, they brought it.
0: Oh yeah,
1: fantastic time. And you must do me a favor this morning, AD. You must egg Black Belt Judy on to call in this morning.
0: All right. Why? What happened?
1: Well, you let her tell the story, but it was a fantastic night. We ran into so many KC crazies. Actually ran into members of Aragon, but I'm going to leave it at that.
0: All right. Well, I look forward to the thrilling conclusion. Way to bait the hook and set a cliffhanger, Blowtorch Timmy.
1: Well, hopefully she wakes up in time to call in. But man, yeah, what a night. We were all hoping to run into you, but we knew better. We knew that you talked to Richard Fortus a number of times before the show that you were going to be back there hanging out with
0: them. Oh, no, I was not back there. I was, I can't remember where my seats were, but I was, I was not back anywhere during the show. Oh, hey, man, I got to go. Have a great one, Blowtorch Timmy.
1: You too, AD, and rock on, man. We'll talk soon.
0: You're all hoarse from the show. You sound like Shockwave. Later, bro.
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0: You know, in a day and age where you hear about famous people celebrating sobriety, talking about how much better life is now that they've cleaned up their act, did you see which celebrity, one of the most well-known people on the planet, is celebrating being off the wagon? Apparently, they're stoked because despite the fact that they said they were an alcoholic in the past, now they're drinking responsibly. I love this idea. Who are we talking about? Also, you think of cats and dogs bringing you gifts, but did you know which wild animal that lives in the ocean likes to leave human beings' presents? Full story and your hookup to go see the Australian Pink Floyd right around 6:30, and fun facts to make you sound smart.
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3: 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Not as hot today, but pleasant with periods of clouds and sunshine, getting up to a high of 84. That is exceedingly clement. Tonight, mostly clear, low of 65. Currently 73 degrees with real feel of 80 at the KC Studios. 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They've cleared that stall, 64 eastbound past Prospect. There is another stalled vehicle, though, 64 eastbound before Kings Highway Boulevard. The right lane is closed. It'll slow you down a little bit. And they clear that other stall, 44 westbound past Berry Road. Nirvana, come as you are with KC.

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2: 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You think of cats and dogs bringing you gifts, right? They leave you little presents. Animals like to leave you little presents, often other smaller dead animals. But do you know which wild animal likes to bring gifts to human beings? Researchers have documented 34 cases of wild orcas, killer whales, offering prey or food to humans. This includes fish, birds, and stingrays. And that's wild orcas, so it's not some sort of SeaWorld skit. Even crazier, the orcas, killer whales, when they give gifts to humans, they don't just drop it. Each time, and this has been documented over and over again, each time they appeared to wait for a response from the human after the offering. Then they either took it back or abandoned the gifts. Orcas also do share food with each other. So there's that. Yeah, orcas, the cats and dogs of the sea. Although, you know, I wouldn't take a swim with them. That could go bad, I guess. Europeans can be just as dense as Americans. Why do I say this? Well, searches for eye injuries surged after Wednesday's solar eclipse in Western Europe. Here is a warning that was put out ahead of the eclipse that they apparently paid no attention to whatsoever.
3: You wouldn't stare at the sun on any other day, and an eclipse is no different. Looking at it can damage your retina, causing solar retinopathy, which can lead to blurred vision, blind spots, and even permanent vision loss. And no, your normal sunglasses won't protect you, not even multiple pairs. You need certified eclipse glasses that meet the ISO 12312-2 safety standard. So whatever you do, don't just look up.
2: But they did. Because we're dumb all over the world. Hey, in a day and age where you hear about famous people celebrating sobriety, talking about how much better life is now they've cleaned up their act and knocked the booze on the head, did you see which celebrity, one of the most well-known people on the planet, is celebrating being off the wagon? Apparently, they're stoked because they're doing it, and I quote, responsibly. Oh, yeah, I like this idea. One time, guy who would have referred to himself as an alcoholic, Brad Pitt, is no longer sober. Yet Brad Pitt says he's drinking again after 7 years of sobriety. Pitt stopped drinking in 2016. He spent about a year and a half in Alcoholics Anonymous and credited friends like Bradley Cooper with helping him to stay sober. Now, he says he's got a little overconfident. He fell off the wagon, but has managed to dial it back. These days, he says it's more like a few glasses of wine rather than the heavy drinking he used to do. I don't know. On the wagon, off the wagon. I guess as long as he's not driving the wagon. All I know is if Brad Pitt needs booze to get through the day, what hope do any of us have?
0: E.D. Roundtree.
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2: All right. You and I talked about it last time in Fun Facts to Make You Sound Smart. Summertime is getting ready to be in the books. And if you're upset with yourself for not keeping your New Year's resolution and not being a ripped, toned, shredded super athlete with a noticeable six-pack that you paraded around the pool or the beach, if you just didn't have the motivation to get it done this year, you should not be too hard on yourself. Apparently, you have a scientifically valid excuse. It's not your fault. It's natural. Why is that? 974-1111. First correct answer we get is on their way to see the Australian Pink Floyd. What is our excuse for being lazy, as is backed by science? It's 38 Special. We're KC.

0: On KC95, it's the AD show. Kaylin, how's it going? Happy Monday. How you doing?
1: Good. How are you?
0: So far, so good. I'll be even better if we start the day with a win and I can send you to see the Australian Pink Floyd. Kaylin, did you have a New Year's resolution to get ripped and shredded by the summertime, and did you keep it?
1: Mostly.
0: Oh, good for you. Nobody likes a bragger, but excellent work. Well done. Very proud of you. Especially because if you had been lazy, you would have had a scientific excuse. What is that excuse?
1: Humans are scientifically wired to be lazy.
0: Yes, we are scientifically wired to be lazy. It goes all the way back to the caveman and ye olde times when there was food scarcity and uncertainty. You didn't know when you'd bag the next woolly mammoth, so you would preserve energy whenever possible before we had Schnucks and Aldi and Sam's Club with their $5 rotisserie chickens, making up for the fact that we haven't hunted a woolly mammoth recently. And because you knew that, you're on your way to see the Australian Pink Floyd. Way to go.
1: Thank you.
0: Hold on. Yes, we are wired to be lazy because of food scarcity in the caveman days. That's what research says. At least I think that's what the research says. I couldn't be bothered to read past the first couple lines of the article.
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0: Ozzy, Mama, I'm coming home on KC95. It's the AD show. The brutal heat wave seems to be mostly behind us at this point, but it left a mark. Also, if you're waking up in St. Louis this morning and heading straight for the coffee maker, or you're going to brush your teeth, hold off on that for just a moment. We'll discuss why you want to treat your water very cautiously this morning in the news a little after 7 o'clock. Also, right around 7:30 in the 30-second song challenge. Another chance for you to win your way to see Styx and Chicago. Hang tight with Casey.
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0: Hey, what's up? 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
4: 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Not as hot today. Exceedingly clement. Pleasant, even, with periods of clouds and sunshine getting up to a high of 84. Nice. Tonight, mostly clear, low of 65, currently 73 with a real feel of 80 at the KC Studios. 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They cleared up that stall, 270 eastbound to Washington Elizabeth Avenue. There is a traffic signal issue. You know, on my commute in, I don't think there was a single traffic light working the way it should be. They're all just blinking red, so be careful as you go. There's another one at 67 southbound at 44, and they've cleared that crash 64 eastbound before Kings Highway Boulevard. It's AC/DC. We're KSHE.

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2: What I would like to do first is say thank you so much for joining me. If you are just getting here, welcome to this, your Monday edition of the A.D. Show. The next thing I got to do is remind you that on this particular Monday, right around 7:30 in the 30-second song challenge, you all have another chance to win your way into see Styx and Chicago. Right now, though, let's you and I take a look at what the hell is going on in the world. Let's do some news.
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4: 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It's the What in the Hell headline news.
2: If you are waking up in St. Louis this morning and heading straight for the coffee maker, you want to hit pause. Severe storms overnight knocked out power at the Chain of Rocks water treatment plant, dropping water pressure and triggering a precautionary boil water advisory for 27 neighborhoods across the city. We're talking a massive chunk of town stretching from the Hill and Shaw in South City all the way up to Walnut Park in North City. The water division says they haven't detected any actual contamination and are issuing the advisory strictly out of, oh God, I hate this expression. People started using it during COVID and they need to let it go. But nevertheless, they are issuing the advisory out of an abundance of caution. They're testing samples now and expect to have results within 24 hours until the city gives the all clear, though. Officials say you need to boil your tap water vigorously for 3 minutes. Count them, 1, 2, 3 minutes before making ice or brushing your teeth. It is a huge hassle to start your Monday. It has me looking at my cup of coffee, wondering, it got really hot. I don't think it boiled. Might I die? But look on the bright side. Having to boil water just to brush your teeth is the perfect city-approved excuse for why you're running 20 minutes late for work today. So there's that. Hey, the heat wave appears to have broken. Yay, broken heat wave. You can notch down the AC a little bit. The brutal heat stretch that's had St. Louis under advisory after advisory is finally breaking today. Cooler air sliding in behind last night's storms, and this one left a mark. The city jail actually lost power over the weekend from the strain on the grid, forcing a lockdown and suspended visitations. Care STL waived adoption fees because the shelter was overcrowded with dogs. Nobody wanted to walk in that soup, and the St. Louis First Responder Canteen was out showing crews in full gear some love with cold drinks because someone's got to look out for the people that are looking out for us. So today's the first day. It should feel vaguely human outside again. Fantastic. And somewhere in St. Louis County right now, a window AC unit is being retired with full honors. Hey, you probably saw it, but it's worth talking about again. Joshua Baez introduced himself to the big leagues and how. Called up from AAA Memphis on Friday, the 23-year-old outfielder homered in each of his first three career at-bats on Saturday against the Cubs at Wrigley. The first player in modern MLB history ever to do that. The first pitch he saw, gone. 449 feet. Ollie Marmol said there was a calmness and a smile like, I'm here. Baez kept it simple afterwards, saying it was unreal and just plain crazy. He had 30 family members in the stands, including his mom, who joined him on the field for photos after the 8-4 win. And the Cardinals didn't stop there. They completed the sweep on Sunday, pounding the Cubs 11-4 behind homers from Alec Burleson and Jordan Walker, pushing St. Louis above 500 at 63 and 61. Way to go. Public Enemy opened up the show for Guns N' Roses last night, and Public Enemy's Chuck D is a massive sports fan. He will tell you that the guy who made him want to get on the mic was not another rapper or musician or a singer. It was sportscaster Marv Albert, and he stopped the show to pay tribute to what Baez did. He was like, man, a lot of Cardinals are my favorite players. He shouted out Bob Gibson. He shouted out Lou Brock, and then he gave it up for Baez. Way to freaking go. Got goosebumps talking about it. Hey, this is very sad news. Hayden Panettiere has died at the age of 36. There's no word on the cause of death. She had acted since she was a small child. She'd starred in television series and movies and battled personal struggles. Here's a scene from her time on the TV show Nashville.
5: Not that long ago, I was getting off the bus from Alabama. Everybody thinks I'm just a flash in the pan.
6: You can do this.
5: I know.

0: She was also on two soap operas and starred as the indestructible cheerleader on NBC's Heroes. I loved that show. She was also in a whole bunch of movies. She was Dot in A Bug's Life, and she opened up about the difficult decision to give her ex, former boxer Wladimir Kashinko, full custody of their daughter. He lived in Ukraine. They were only engaged, never married.
1: I was going to go work on myself, and when I got better, then things could change. Yeah. And she could come to me, and I could have my time with her, but that didn't happen. I thought she was going over to visit him, like she always did. Once she was over there, it was immediately, I want full custody of her. Which was a shock to me. I knew the most unselfish thing that I could do was to make that hard decision and just try to work on myself. And signing those papers was the most heartbreaking thing I've ever had to do in my life.
0: And in 2023, Hayden's life was rocked when her brother died suddenly from an enlarged heart.
2: Losing my little brother, I mean, he was my only sibling, and it was my job to protect him. When I lost him, I felt like I lost half of my soul. Don't ever, ever expect me to get over the loss of him. I will always be heartbroken about it. I will never be able to get over it.
0: Very sad. RIP. Thank you for all of the entertainment. A homeless man in Oregon called Kenneth Voiles is suing a business owner for $10 million after he broke into the business and ended up getting shot.
3: That's where it went right through my brain, that he is ready to attack me and stop me. When he picked up the bolt cutter and raised it and was starting to come at me. I was lucky I could run about 15 feet, grab my gun. He started coming at me this way. I told him multiple times, 3 to 4, maybe 5 times to get on the ground. I finally had to shoot. I only shot him when he was standing looking at me, ready to come at me. And then I just let him go because I just wanted it to be over.
0: And finally, Israeli scientists have made plants that produce milk protein. This could lead to cow-free dairy that could help reduce animal cruelty and environmental harm. But all your 12-year-old mind can do right now is picture plants with boobs.
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0: 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It's the AD show. 974-1111 is my number.
1: Case, good morning. What was the best part of your weekend?
2: Hey, Dave, good morning, brother.
1: How hey, you? Just want to say, Joe. You have a good one, dude?
2: Yeah, man. I got to ask you a huge favor.
1: You asked me a huge favor? Ooh, hold on one second. Case, please hold. What is the huge favor you must ask me? Just want to say, Joe.
2: Today is Trish and I's daughter's birthday, and I would like to get a happy day out there to her.
1: Oh, what's her name?
2: Brittany Lundy.
1: Just want to say, Brittany. Junior,
2: But but today's Brittany's birthday, and I'd like to say, happy birthday, baby. We love you.
1: Oh, very, very cool. Well, yes, we can do that, but you must also share the the motivational with the entire city of St. Louis, because it's Monday. We're all at the Guns N' Roses show last night. You heard Blowtorch Timmy on the phone. We are not at our physical best after having spent our Sunday rocking out. So give us that motivational we all... See, you can hear it in my voice too, a little froggy. Give us that motivational we all need.
2: On this day and keep it going.
1: Very good. Happy birthday, Brittany.
2: Thanks, dude.
1: Later, bro.
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7: I'm John Hewlett, and here's your Rock History Report for August 17th. On this day in 1949, Sib Hashian was born. He played drums for Boston, who have sold more than 75 million records worldwide, including 31 million albums in the United States, of which 17 million were from their self-titled debut album. 7 million were for their second album, Don't Look Back, making them one of the world's best-selling artists. Hashian died on March 22, 2017, at the age of 67, after collapsing in the middle of a set while performing on board a cruise ship. Also, this day in 1969 was the final day of the three-day Woodstock Festival. It took place in Bethel, New York. Acts who appeared on this date included Crosby, Stills, Nash & Young, The Who, Jimi Hendrix, 10 Years After, John Sebastian, Sha-na-na, Joe Cocker, and The Band, among others. And on this day in 1991, Nirvana shot the video for Smells Like Teen Spirit at GMT Studios in Culver City, California, costing less than $50,000 to make. The shoot features real Nirvana fans as the audience. The video won Nirvana the Best New Artist and Best Alternative Group Awards at the 1992 MTV Video Music Awards, and in 2000, the Guinness World Records named Teen Spirit the most played video on MTV Europe. And that's this day in rock history for August 17th on KC95.
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16: 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Weather today, kind of nice, not as hot. Pleasant periods of clouds and sun, high of 84. Tonight, mostly clear, low of 65. Currently 73 with a real feel of 80 at the KC Studios. 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They've cleared up that debris in the roadway. 70 eastbound before 367. There is road work 64 westbound to Clayton. It'll slow you down a little bit. And they cleared that stall 270 eastbound past 367. 974-1111 to get out on the phones. Play a 30-second song challenge for these Chicks to Go See Sticks and Chicago. We'll do it right after Alice Cooper. No more Mr. Nice Guy. We're KC.

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1: You can do it!
2: The 30-Second Song Challenge is brought to you by Universal Windows Direct. Like me, you're going to be saying, I love my windows. Rockin' Rebecca, good morning. How you feeling about all this today?
3: Good morning. Doing great.
2: Good. Glad to hear it. Were you perhaps out at the Guns N' Roses show yesterday, like the vast majority of people that have called me this morning?
3: I was unfortunately not. I wanted to be very bad.
2: Oh, well, let's see if we can get you into a different show. Seven songs, 30 seconds, and you are on your way to see Styx and Chicago. You ready to do this?
3: I am.
2: Coming down in 3, 2, song number one.
3: Oh, my God.
2: It is not. Oh, my God.
3: Brain fart. Happy Monday.
2: It is not brain fart. Happy Monday. It's sort of like a magic trick, but it's not quite a magic trick. It's more than... More than...
3: Yeah, I'm...
2: More of an illusion. Yeah, there you go. It's not magic. It's an illusion.
3: It totally is. Okay. I'm better off on Friday, not Monday.
2: We are running the table with you, Rockin' Rebecca, because not only did you flame out on the first song, but it was a song by the band you're trying to win tickets to see. So let's Aerospace Kevin you.
4: You cannot do that. That wasn't very good.
2: Because we love you, and you did not win.
5: Oh, crap, why? Oh, crap, why?
2: Because you actually got enough sleep last night, unlike everybody else that was out of the Guns N' Roses show. This is for me.
6: Okay, terrific.
2: And finally, from beyond the grave, Pot Smoking, Smack Talking Patrick, what do you think about the fact that Rockin' Rebecca flamed out on the first song, which was a song by the band she was trying to win tickets to see?
4: That sucks.
5: You get nothing. You lose. Good day, sir.
2: But we love you anyway, Rockin' Rebecca. I believe. Call back and play again at 833-Second Song Challenge, all right?
3: Can I give a quick shout-out? Happy birthday to Rockin' Rebecca's mom today.
2: Happy birthday, Rockin' Rebecca's mom. Thank you for giving birth to one of our favorite callers. Have a good one.

0: Def Leppard and Animal on KC95. It's the AD Show. 974-1111 is my number. KC, good morning. What's up?
1: Hey, AD. It's Laser Jeff.
0: Laser Jeff. Now, were you out of the Guns N' Roses show last night? I think you were, right?
1: Yeah, I'm trying to recover from the six-pack experience.
0: Hold on.
1: I got a story.
0: I've heard about the Black Belt Judy experience. What was the six-pack experience? Apparently, Judy was, like, snotted, I guess. That's what I'm going to guess. Like, Blowtorch Timmy was like, you got to ask Judy what happened. But we took care of her. I was like, took care of her means she was in the bag. All right. What happened with Six Pack?
1: Okay, so we took the trolley shuttle from Maggie O'Brien's over to the concert.
0: Uh-huh.
1: And the whole concert, I'm sitting with Six Pack, and he's a little bit under the influence.
0: Yeah.
1: It's like we're going out waiting for the trolley to pick us up outside the stadium, pouring down rain on us.
0: Yeah.
1: So we're packing in there like sardines, and Six Pack's the last one on the trolley. He's like, wait a minute, we gotta let these people in. So he lets these people in, and somehow or another, he bent over. It's like, I don't know what happened, but we get back to the bar. He's like, oh, where's my phone? Have you guys got my phone? It's like, oh, my God.
0: Why would we have your phone? It's your phone.
1: Yeah, we got to go to work tomorrow, dude. So he goes back into the bar looking for it. He can't find it. He's like, well, I guess I got to buy another phone. So I said, well, wait a minute. So I call his phone up. Somebody picks up his phone. It's like, I got your phone. It's like, who is this? It's the trolley driver.
0: very good. You know, in England, we have an expression for being hammered, and it's this, trolleyed. So Six Pack got trolleyed. I say, he got good and trolleyed on the trolley.
1: So Blowtorch Timmy and Backroads Brian were on that trolley, so they end up getting his phone. So he got his phone back. It's like, oh, man. It's like Six Pack.
0: You know, we're supposed to be adults. We are not, but we're supposed to be. So did he get his phone back?
1: Yeah, he got his phone back, and he's like, hey, guys, don't tell Terry about this. I said, oh, well, she's going to hear about it on the radio. Oh, good, but I mean, he's a character. I mean, I love the guy to death.
0: It's always an excellent time with Six Pack, no matter where you are. We were at Jimmy John's this past Thursday, just gone by, the grand opening of the new Jimmy John's in Fenton, where I would like to stress they had half price sandwiches, and I offered to purchase him a sandwich as a thank you for, it doesn't even begin to cover it, but as a thank you for all the ways that he's, you know, pitched in and helped with everything that we've done over the years. And I was like, the least I can do is get you a Jimmy John's sandwich. And he, knowing this was coming to him, ate dog food in front of me.
1: He told me that story.
0: Yeah. I've got the audio. I'll play it on the air. But he was like, here's a gift for your dog, Milhouse. And he handed me a bag of puppy treats. I was like, okay. And he was like, it's good. I'm like, how do you know it's good? You don't eat dog food. He was like, oh, no, I tried it. I was like, you did? I was like, eat this now and prove it. He was like, no problem. And him and Casey George were eating dog food out front of a Jimmy John's, knowing that they're delicious half price and in Six Pack's case free sandwiches to be had. I was just like, what is happening? How is this a thing? But it is, and I love it, and it's so cool. It's awesome. Well, I'm glad you had a good time. I'm glad that Six Pack was able to relocate his phone after getting trolleyed on the trolley.
1: Yep, it was a good time, all.
0: Very good. All right, man. Well, you take it easy. Have a good one, Laser Jeff.
1: All right, take it easy, buddy.
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0: Scorpions, yeah. No one like you on Kish 95, CAD show. When they say there's no one like you, I think that they are referring to the Kishy listener. And here is why. I would like to play you two pieces of two calls from two listeners, two sound bites that I think are both words to live by. The first one, and the moment he said this to me, I was like, mental note, save that for later because it's exactly what our fair city needs to hear sometimes. The first one comes from our friend Moonshine Mike, who said this.
1: I want to tell everybody, go out today and be a positive force, show love, empathy, and you can make a difference in somebody's life by just saying, hey, have a great day.
0: Beautiful, right? What an awesome sentiment. I also love this soundbite, and I feel equally this way sometimes, from our boy Brian.
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0: So whether you're in a Moonshine Mike or a cantankerous Brian sort of state of mind today, I hope that you're having an excellent one. 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

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Speaking of cool, it is cooled off a little bit today. Not as hot, but very pleasant. Periods of clouds and sunshine, getting up to a high of 84. It's almost humid. Tonight, mostly clear, low of 65. Currently 73 with a real feel of 80 at the KC Studios. 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There's a traffic signal issue. Dude, it's all over the place. I don't think there was one set of traffic lights working on my way in. They're all just blinking red. Be careful as you go. It's slowing stuff down. Speaking of which, there is that traffic signal issue, 67 southbound at 55. There's also another traffic signal issue, 94 westbound past Sherman. And another traffic signal issue, 141 southbound at Hawkins Road. Be tolerant and look out for your fellow motorists this morning, because the instructions are not necessarily clear, especially if you went out to Guns N' Roses last night and you're a little worse for wear. It's Queen, it's Fat Bottom Girls, we're KSHE.

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0: I don't trust this kid any further than I can throw him.
1: Oh, well, he's very popular. 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
3: Oh, hey, you. Good morning. How's it going? How are you? It's A.D. Roundtree. If you are just getting here, welcome to this, your Monday edition of the AD Show. Yeah, your Monday, your new day of your new week, your clean slate, your fresh start, chance for you, me, all of us to move forward together into whatever the hell it is that happens next. A chance for you to say,
4: 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KC Rock!
3: You're doing awesome. Hang in there. You got this. You are a badass. And if you need something, if there's anything I can do for you to make your Monday better, hit me up and let me know. I'm here with you. I'm here for you. One of the ways I can do that is this. Your next chance to win your way into see Styx and Chicago right around 8:30 in the 30-second song challenge. Right now, though, 974-1111. What was the best part of your weekend? Picture this. I'm in a small room watching the rain come down at Busch Stadium after Guns N' Roses had to cut their set short because of a severe thunderstorm. And I'm at a Guns N' Roses after party. As a kid who grew up listening to Guns N' Roses and hearing tales of unmitigated rock and roll excess and debauchery, I knew I'd be in for a surprise. But I wasn't ready for this kind of surprise. Let me back up a little bit. Guns N' Roses, including our friend, hometown boy made good Richard Fortus, who lives right up the road from the radio station in the house of his childhood that he bought years later, hit the stage absolutely kicking ass and taking names. And if you have never gotten an up-close personal look and listen at Richard when he is playing, he is an unbelievable guitar player, just ridiculous shredder. Have a listen to him and Slash trading solos last night on Knockin' on Heaven's Door.

just a ridiculous musician. St. Louis's own on stage shredding at Busch Stadium. It was really, really something. Anyways, about an hour and 15 minutes into the set, Axl gets on the mic and said, "Hey, we've just been told there's a really, really bad storm coming. We got about a half hour before it hits. We want to get you out of here safely, so let's go." And as Axl was saying this, if you were there, if you're like me in the crowd, your phone starts buzzing and you're getting all those thunderstorm warnings. Anyways, they tore into the rest of the set and it was freaking fantastic. Here's what's weird. When Richard was here on the show the other day, he was like, "You're not actually coming to our show. It's a Sunday night. You have to wake up early to do radio." I was like, "Yeah, I'm going." He's like, "Dude, we play for a long time. We play for 3.5 hours. And that was the plan. Guns N' Roses hit the stage a lot earlier than most headliners do, a little after 7:30. If they had been in the habit of playing shorter sets the way other headliners do, and if they'd gotten on stage when most headliners get on stage, they would have been about a half an hour into the show when they had to pull the plug, which, given Guns N' Roses' sordid past with St. Louis, would not have been ideal. But because they planned a 3.5 hour set, they played the better part of 2 hours of nothing but wall-to-wall hits, and it was awesome. Right after Paradise City wrapped, this was the sound of the heavens opening up at Busch. I actually got video of the rain, and it was freaking torrential. Listen to this. You can't hear lightning on the radio, but oh, there was lightning. It was like end of the Bible stuff. Anyways, you could tell that even though they'd given us what would have constituted a full show by almost any other band's standards, Guns N' Roses felt bad that they didn't get to play their customary 3.5 hours. And Slash was out on stage after the set finished, tossing guitar picks and whatever the hell else he could into the crowd. And then, after having given away half the stuff on stage, Slash entertained us all by doing a handstand, which was amazing. Doubly amazing because his top hat stayed on. And then somehow I wound up at this Guns N' Roses after party. And this is what it was like. Richard's wife was there, Richard Fortus's wife, who has to be one of the sweetest, kindest people I've ever met. And she did a stunning job of making sure everyone was looked after and taken care of. Richard's a local musician, so there are a lot of local musicians hanging out. His daughter was there about to go off to college. A guy called Jeremiah came up to me and thanked me for shouting out his dad's shop, which I guess has been going for 40 years and has had Casey on every single radio in the place for all of those 40 years. And then this guy called Mark, who's a guitar player but also a house painter, comes up to me and says, "Hey, thanks for what you did for Aislinn from Aragon, having her on the show. I got her hooked up with her first real amplifier." And that's the surprise, because as much as this was the after party for one of the biggest, baddest, most notorious bands that ever has been or ever will be, as the rain came down outside Busch Stadium, it somehow managed to feel the way all KC get-togethers feel, like a small, warm, family-friendly neighborhood get-together. Not exactly the stuff of debauched rock and roll fantasy, but in a lot of ways, as we celebrated our friend Richard, the hometown hero who just rocked the ballpark that the kid he used to be would cut class to go see, it made perfect sense. So that was a great one. 974-1111, what was the best part of your weekend? It is Guns N' Roses. It's knocking on heaven's door. We're Casey.

0: Guns N' Roses on Keisha 95. CAD show 974-1111. Keisha, good morning. You have a good weekend?
1: Hey, good morning. We went to go see the Guns N' Roses concert last night. They were such badass. We really enjoyed it. The rain came down as they only had one little spot to get in and out at.
0: Right.
1: Everyone was pushing, shoving. It was a bunch of bullshit. You know, so I thought they should let us hook the metal, you know, exit real quick. It was just a badass concert.
0: It was a great concert, by the way.
1: Yeah, so it's like the rain was coming down and everyone was like freaking out because of the rain. And then, yeah. You know, it was just like everyone looked like a big old there, so.
0: Well, fortunately it wasn't, and I'd like to stress now that the complaints that you are lodging had to do with the way the exit of the building was covered that had nothing to do with Guns N' Roses. Guns N' Roses were great,
1: no,
0: right?
1: Nothing.
0: Yeah, yeah.
1: Guns N' Roses was badass. They were
0: also
1: rocking it out and everything.
0: Also, what is your name?
1: And Axl sound great on stage.
0: Yeah, he really did. What is your name?
1: My name's Heather.
0: Heather. Heather, I can't. All right, you know what? You are hardcore Heather. Call me all the time. You're great.
1: Okay.
0: You're a delight.
1: Thanks.
0: But I'm going to ask you now, hardcore Heather, to be a scotch less hardcore in your language. You must at all times, when you are talking on the AD show, protect the license. So I'm going to go now, and I'm going to spend the rest of my time in the studio bleeping out the numerous S and F bombs that you drop. But I appreciate your enthusiasm.
1: Thanks.
0: All right, hardcore Heather, you have a good one.
1: You too.
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0: All right. You will have another chance to win your way in to see Styx and Chicago. I love the enthusiasm, but protect the license. 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
0: Look at the mustache on this guy. That is very impressive. Welcome to the Real Rock Army. Michael Guerrero from Val Mines, Missouri, joins the Real Rock Army today. Val's Mines? Well, you know what? You stumped me. Whatever the case may be, stunningly excellent and bristling mustache. Seriously, go look at this guy's picture up at KC95.com. It's brought to you by Seavers Equipment and Seavers JCB. Michael Guerrero thinks he should be in the Real Rock Army. Look, the stash alone is enough to qualify you. But Michael thinks he should be in the Real Rock Army because he's been listening to KC ever since he moved to Missouri from California. He's the only one in his family that listens to rock, and KC makes him feel more at home. That's awesome, man. Glad to hear that there's a piece of home in Missouri because of KC for you. He's been a flooring installer for 40 years and is still doing it. At 63, he loves concert and arrowhead hunting. This is a man's man. And we didn't even know that he arrowhead hunted. We just looked at the, like I said, very impressive and bristling mustache, and we knew he was a manly man doing manly things. Welcome to the Real Rock Army, Michael. Welcome to Missouri. We're stoked to have you.
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1: 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Weather, going to be nice today. Clement, even. Not as hot, pleasant. Periods of clouds and sun getting up to a high of 84 tonight. Mostly clear, low of 65. Currently 73 with a real feel of 80 at the KC Studios. 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In traffic, they've cleared up that debris in the roadway. There is debris in the roadway 270 northbound past 64. I guess I should be specific about the location of the debris. There is a stalled vehicle 70 westbound before 270. The right lane is closed. Right shoulder is closed, and this is all over the place this morning. There's traffic signal issues everywhere. I think it has something to do with the power being knocked out by the storm last night. Traffic signal issues, 67 southbound at 44, and another one at... Nope, that's it right now. Okay, I guess they fixed the rest of them. It's in bloom. It's Nirvana. We're Casey. 974-1111 is the number to get in on the phones. Play a 30-second song challenge for these tickets to go see Styx in Chicago. I'll do it right after this.

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2: 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Like me, you're going to be saying, I love my windows. Andy, good morning. How's it going, bro?
3: Pretty good.
2: All right, you ready to name seven songs in 30 seconds to get yourself hooked up to go see Styx and Chicago?
3: Yes.
2: Did you by any chance hear our friend Rockin' Rebecca in the 7:30 30-Second Song Challenge flaming out in spectacular style?
3: No, I didn't.
2: All right. Well, you would at least have one song, but you don't. Not that it would have done you a ton of good. Rockin' Rebecca, lovely individual, has won the game before, but she brain farted her way into this Monday. Let's see how you do. Coming down in 3, 2, song number one.
3: Grand Illusion.
2: There it is. I was trying to give her all sorts of hints. I was like, it's like a magic trick, but it's not quite a magic trick. It's more of a... Anyways. Song number two.
3: A Heartache Tonight.
2: Very good, man. Song three.
3: Unchained.
2: Yes. Song four.
3: Pyromania.
2: No. You know this, dude.
3: Yeah, I do. Bullen.
2: No.
3: Oh, no.
2: That it's not. Oh, no. That is time.
3: Oh, well.
2: Rise up, gather round, rock this city to the ground.
3: Rock of ages.
2: Rock of ages. Yeah, man. Well, you knew it, but you didn't get it. So for that reason, I'm going to award you a Sparky.
4: Oh, crap, why?
2: And from beyond the grave, Pot Smoking Smack Talking Patrick, what do you think about the fact that our boy did so well until he didn't?
5: That sucks.
4: You get nothing. You lose. Good day, sir.
2: But the good news is this. You will still have a chance to win as we play a game of Uncovered right after BTO, all right?
3: All right, buddy. Thank
2: you. All right. Better luck next time. You ain't seen nothing yet. Where Casey?

0: It's time for Uncovered. They took a KC song and made it their own. Do you know who's behind this version? Can you uncover this cover?
1: Because nobody won the 7:30 or the 8:30 30-second song challenge, we move now to our backup game, Uncovered. This is an interesting one because on the face of things, this is the very last band that you would expect to cover this song. It is in stark contradiction to everything we kind of know of their music. They were kind of associated with a new wave of British heavy metal, so for them to be covering a CCR song is a little odd, and yet they kick almighty ass. This is from them live at the LA Forum in 1983. Their version of, well, you know the song. What?

pretty great, right? And there was a very audible clue in there right before the guitar solo. 974-1111, can you uncover that cover? Who is responsible for that version of this? It is CCR's Traveling Band. We're Casey. 974-1111. First correct answer I get is on their way to see Styx in Chicago.

0: this cover?
1: 974-1111, if you think you know who is responsible for this version of CCR's Travel and Band that we just listened to, like I said earlier, here is a hint for you. You can hear a guitar player shout it out in the song. That might give it away. And the other part of it is this. This is not what you would usually expect from a band that was accepted back in 1983 when they recorded this at the LA Forum as being part of the new wave of British heavy metal. Have a listen.

0: Casey, good morning. Can you uncover that cover? Who did that version of Traveling Band by CCR?
1: Guns N' Roses.
0: No. Can you uncover that cover? Casey, do you know who that was?
2: Yeah, Def Leppard.
0: Def Leppard live at the LA Forum. Now, did you know that, or did you hear Joe Elliott go Steve Clark and go, that's who played guitar in Def Leppard?
2: I heard it.
0: Yeah, very good, man. Excellent work. You sleuthed that one out, and because of that, you're on your way to see Styx in Chicago. Way to go, bro.
2: Awesome. Thank you.
0: Hold the line.
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0: You will have another chance to win your way in to see Tedeschi Trucks and Alabama Shakes right around 9:35 in the College of Rock and Roll Knowledge. I believe Craig Brain, the size of a planet, Rutledge, is back up in this piece, so you'll have a chance to take him on. And a little after 9, you're going to get an AC/DC code word that could win you a trip to that show as well. Hang out.
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0: 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It's going to be a nice one today. Not as hot, pleasant, exceedingly clement. Periods of clouds and sunshine, high of 84. Tonight, mostly clear, low of 65. Currently 73 with a real feel of 80 at the KSHE Studios. 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In traffic, they cleared up that stall. 64 eastbound to Spady Road. There is another stall that they've cleared up at 64 eastbound at Missouri 94. And there's debris in the roadway. 270 northbound past Olive. The right lane is closed. Three lanes are open. It'll slow you down a little bit. It's Leonard Skinner, Sweet Home Alabama. 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We're KSHE.

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2: 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See you at the show. I'll definitely be there.

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2: 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Oh, Black Belt Judy's on the phone. Time to get a little dirt about what happened last night at the Guns N' Roses show. Judy, I got a call from Blowtorch Timmy earlier this morning, and there were two things I noticed. One, it sounded like he hadn't slept a wink, and he was very worse for wear. Two, he said, you have to find out what Black Belt Judy did yesterday at the Guns N' Roses show. What happened?
3: I had a blast. He freaking totally took care of me. We just had a great time.
2: Oh, okay. So when you say, I had a blast and he took care of me, translation, Black Belt Judy was hammered.
3: If you want to say that.
2: Well, I mean, you know. You know, I've been in this game a little while now, and when you're in radio, you're in the people business, and I've learned to read between the lines when people say stuff. I had a great time and someone took care of me meant I wasn't capable of being responsible for myself. So I'm glad that you had someone to pick up the Black Belt Judy pieces.
3: Oh, man, it was a great time. It was bad that it ended early because of the rain, but even afterwards, standing in the rain, just talking to a lot of people was just so much fun. It was well worth it, for sure.
2: I have to tell you, somehow I wound up at the Guns N' Roses after party at Bush. And you hear all these stories of incredible debauchery. Yeah, it's Guns N' Roses. And, you know, what they have done and what they've been through, I was just like, oh man, what's a Guns N' Roses after party gonna be like? It was exactly what you're describing happening out on the street. It was like a small neighborhood get-together. Richard, St. Louis boy, done good. There were all sorts of local musicians there. Everybody was just kind of catching up with family. You know how when KC folks get together, it feels like a cross between a family reunion and a high school reunion?
3: Yeah.
2: That's exactly like what it was. Some guy came up to me, this dude Jeremiah. He was like, hey man, KC's on in my dad's auto shop for the last 40 years and you shouted him out and it made his day. I was like, oh, that's awesome. He was just like, yeah, good hanging out, man. It was a great show. I was like, it sure was. And then this dude called Mark that paints houses, he also plays guitar, and he walked up to me. He was just like, hey man, I gave Aislinn her first really big amp. I was like, Aislinn from Aragon? He's like, yeah, thanks for supporting the kids. I was like, you're a guitar player? He's like, that and I paint houses. And it was just like, I don't know how you have a massive rock show with one of the most notorious bands on the face of the planet at Busch Stadium and still have it feel small and homey, but that's exactly what it felt like, right?
3: It sure did. It definitely did. We ran into some new fans and ran into Torchlight Parade while we were at the concert. I ran into my cousin Harold the other day.
2: See? Going to the big stadium rock show and run into cousin Harold. Is there anything more St. Louis than that?
3: No, definitely not. That's for sure. Yeah. So it was a great adventure. Thank you, Timmy, for covering everything, buddy. I love you.
2: Yeah, thank you for picking up what's left of Black Belt Judy, sweeping it up, putting it in a dustpan, and getting it the hell home.
3: Yeah, I did, and I'm about to walk out the door to go to work.
2: All right, go get him. Pros play hurt.
3: Yes, it does. It's worth it.
2: All right, later. Take care.
3: You too, baby. Bye.
2: All right, thank you for getting Black Belt Judy home safe. We'll get by with a little help from our friends. It's Joe Cocker. We're KC.

0: With a little help, my friends. With a little help from my friend. I'd like to, for those that missed the explanation earlier as to why the show is a shadow of its usual half-assed professionalism. 2 hours and 15 minutes of sleep last night after the Guns N' Roses show. On fumes. Nevertheless, we have some business to take care of. First, let me re-pronunciate that. Joe Cocker, with a little help from my friends. Right. Good. Got it. Hey, your next chance to win your way in to see Tedeschi Trucks and Alabama Shakes directly ahead in the College of Rock and Roll Knowledge.
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0: Hey, what's up? 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

0: Stone Temple Pilots, Interstate Love Song on KC95. It's the AD Show. 974-1111. That would be my number. Case, good morning. What's up?
1: Hey, good morning, AD. Paul from Sofu Band.
0: What is up? I hear that you had quite the throwdown at Schnooks to Pear. Guns N' Roses may have rocked Bush, but those kumquats have never been quite had their quads come. I can't say that on the radio.
1: No, we're going to have to edit that one out.
0: Those kumquats have never been rocked like the kumquats have been rocked this past Friday, just gone by, courtesy of the acoustic soft rock hits of Paul from Tofu Band.
1: Yes, sir. What a heck of an introduction that was. I wanted to thank you for an incredible weekend. And you're like, Paul, I didn't see you this weekend. You did not see me this weekend, AD. But I, as you mentioned, played the second Friday of the month at Schnooks in front of the watermelons and the cantaloupes, which were quite ripe.
0: I've noticed whenever I go see Paul from Tofu Band play, regardless of whether or not it's at the grocery store, there does always seem to be an assortment of very ripe melons. You attract a crowd, my friend.
1: Well, thank you. That's what we do here, Two Old Farts Unplugged. So as I'm looking out into the crowd, I have to thank AD because out there is a whole bunch of the KC crew, and we would not have gotten together if not for you. I mean, everybody was there. Six Pack, Two Pack, Black Belt Judy, Small Toilet Judy, Laser Jeff, Blowtorch Timmy and his wife, Shades, of course, taking pictures, and Why Not George, and last but not least, this crazy guy, KC George, with his blue car, and he goes, hey, I got a surprise for you. Everybody come outside. So at the break, we go outside. Shades is there taking pictures, and he goes, look what I did for you. He put Tofu Band's logo on his car, right under the U-Man. I'm like, are you kidding me? I'm there with Led Zeppelin, Pink Floyd, you know, REO Speedwagon, all these great bands.
0: And Two Old Band. Farts Unplugged.
1: Yes. Yeah. If not for you and your crazy show and this island of misfit toys that you created, we would not have had any of that. And all those guys got together at the Guns N' Roses concert last night and were sending me all these pictures. So you've created such a wonderful group of goofiness, and we love supporting you and all the great things you've been great doing for the community. So thank you for being a part of my weekend, and you didn't even know.
0: Well, nothing warms the subcocal region of my twisted little black heart than knowing stuff like this. Thank you so much for all your kind words, and I'm really, really glad that the little show brings a community of people together. I'm glad that the kumquats were well and truly rocked and that the melons were ripe as Paul from Tofu Band played Schnooks to Pear the way he does the second Friday of every month, and it's really turned into this major party. So, you know, where are you if you're not at Schnooks to Pear the second Friday of every month watching Paul from Tofu Band and getting his decal on your car? You're nowhere. That's where you are. Nowhere. Moping about in the foothills of life. Get down off the sidelines and play that game.
1: Scream for me, kumquats.
0: Scream for me, kumquats. All right, man. Have a great one. I'm glad it was such a good time.
1: You too. Thanks for all you do, brother. I hope you got a lot of energy for a man with 2.5 hours sleep.
0: It's the weirdest thing. I can get 2.5 hours and feel fine. And I get that 6 to 8 hours and I feel like I'm dragging ass. I'm like, damn it, sleep lied to me.
1: Yes, it did. Yeah. So you're amazing. You're able to get up for every show and put that energy on. So
0: yeah, wait till I open up the studio door and walk out this morning and immediately hate life. The 4 hours here, fantastic. The rest of it can go to hell. Right to hell.
1: And with that, I bid you a fond adieu.
0: All right, later, man.
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0: 974-1111. Speaking of top men, I believe Craig Brain the Size of a Planet Rutledge is back in the building after being off last week. 974-1111 to take him on in the College of Rock and Roll Knowledge for these tickets to go see Tedeschi Trucks and Alabama Shakes. We'll do it right after Zeppelin, the ocean, we're KC.

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1: The College of Rock and Roll Knowledge is brought to you by St. Charles Community College, where innovation meets opportunity. 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Tommy boy, you ready to take on Craig Brain, the size of a planet? Rutledge and this battle of Rockwits. He's ready, my friend.
2: What's a tiebreaker?
1: All right, Craig, it's great to see you. Yes. We missed you last week. That said, you must now leave.
2: Get out.
1: All right, dude. Yeah, five rock and roll trivia questions. You get more right than Craig, you win. He gets more right than you, he wins. Ties go to the house as you play for these tickets to go see Alabama Shakes and Tedeschi Trucks. Question number one. Which band connects these three songs? The Chain, Go Your Own Way, and Dreams.
3: Fleetwood Mac.
1: Question number two. Did you by any chance see Guns N' Roses last night?
3: No, I did not.
1: Well, perhaps you'll know the answer to this one anyway. Which one of these is a real Guns N' Roses song? Mr. Greystone, Mr. Blackstone, or Mr. Brownstone?
3: Oh, Brownstone.
1: Question number three. Which band featured the brothers Ray and Dave Davies?
3: The Kinks.
1: Question number four is, of course... Sorry, what now?
3: No, I'm laughing. That's okay. My favorite.
1: Question number four is, of course, a dramatic reading of rock lyrics. I never seem to get a lot. Take a jumbo across the water. Like to see it, America. See the girls in California. I'm hoping it's going to come true, but there's not a lot I can do. Hey, are the lyrics to which KC song?
3: Want to see America, not a lot I can do. Supertramp. Is that the last call song?
1: And finally, question number five. Many people consider it to be the master class question. Which band featured guitar player Mick Ronson during its most famous early 1970s period? Here's a hint, Arachnid.
3: Mick Ronson, Arachnid. Okay, let's just say Spiders from Mars.
1: Craig, come on back in here. Ooh, got your work cut out for you today, my friend.
2: What a way to get back at it.
1: Yeah, what a very, very impressive timing, boy. You got four out of a potential five, right? Good job. Way to go.
3: All right.
1: Craig, question number one. Which band connects these three songs? The Chain, Go Your Own Way, and Dreams.
2: Those are all Fleetwood Mac songs.
1: You are both correct. The score is tied at 1-1. Question number two. Were you at the Guns N' Roses show last night?
2: I was not.
1: You were not.
2: I have seen them here in this town before, but I did not go last night.
1: Mm. Well, perhaps you'll know the answer to this one anyway. Okay. Which of these is a real Guns N' Roses song? Mr. Greystone, Mr. Blackstone, or Mr. Brownstone?
2: Mr. Brownstone.
1: You are both correct. Scores are tied up 2-2.
2: You won't leave me alone.
3: Can't leave me alone.
2: That's great, Tommy.
1: Two of you, same page. Are you going to be in tomorrow?
2: I will not.
1: Oh, why not?
2: I am doing the very important thing that men of a certain age do, and that is take a nice nap while a doctor inspects the other end of you.
4: Drop your shorts and bend over, Mr. Babar.
2: River.
5: Thank you, Doc.
3: Been looking for Mr. Time? Brownstone.
2: Using the whole fist, Doc?
5: Using the whole fist, Doc.
6: Just relax.
1: Hopefully you have taken the appropriate saline solution before going to bed tonight, and the doctor will not have to deal with his own Mr. Brownstone. Boy, that was a long time to get there. All right, question number three. Which band featured the brothers Ray and Dave Davies?
2: Oh, the... we just lost Tommy.
1: Sounds
2: Kinks.
1: Like Tommy was releasing his own Mr. Brownstone. The Kinks is correct. The scores are tied up 3-3. Question number four is, of course, a dramatic reading of rock lyrics. I never seem to get a loss. Take a jumbo across the water. Like to see America. See the girls in California. I'm hoping it's going to come true, but there's not a lot I can do. Hey.
2: Hey.
1: Hey.
2: Is that Breakfast in America?
1: That is Breakfast in America. And just like that, you pull ahead.
2: Okay.
1: 4-3.
2: Oof.
1: Our boy Tommy Boy thought it was the logical song, which was close, but no cigar. Mm. I probably should have gone with the line, "Kippers for breakfast, mommy dear, mommy dear." Question number five is a master class question. Which band featured guitar player Mick Ronson during its most famous early 1970s period? And I will give you a hint that I gave Tommy Boy, which is Arachnid.
2: Let's go with Daddy Longlegs. Oh, they're not Arachnid, so how about Black Widow? I don't know.
1: It's a tie game. I was looking for David Bowie and the Spiders from Mars.
2: Oh.
1: Arachnid. Hey, just like that, Tommy Boy, you get to say, I'm Tommy Boy, and I tied Craig Brain the size of a planet Rutledge, right, and we'll get right. You hooked up with something.
3: I am Tommy Boy, and I tied Craig the size of a planet Rutledge.
1: Very good. Hold the line.
2: Technically, he got the tiebreaker by doing the echo when he called in.
1: Oh, that's true. So yeah, he got the tiebreak. He wins. Okay. I'm gonna do the better line now. Could we have kippers for breakfast, mommy dear? Mommy dear? They've got to have them in Texas. They've never heard of kippers in Texas.
2: No.
1: Because everyone's a millionaire. Breakfast in America. We're KJ.

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7th, Paranoid on Kish 95. It's the AD show. That is it for me, though. Thank you so much for hanging. Thank you for being part of my KC Morning family, as always. The time that you and I spend together, it's the best part of the day. Be back tomorrow. We'll do it all over again. If you were at the Guns N' Roses show last night, you know they played almost 2 hours of wall-to-wall hits before Mother Nature decided to put an end to the proceedings. And apparently, even though it was by any other band's standards a full set, they felt like they left a whole bunch of stuff out, up to and including a whole bunch of Black Sabbath covers. Still walking on cloud nine from an absolutely incredible Guns N' Roses show last night, I figured we'd close in Final Vinyl with this. Final Vinyl, by the way, brought to you by T.R. 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It's not Guns N' Roses, but it is Slash from Guns N' Roses teaming up with the great Lenny Kravitz. Listen for him on the guitar solo. It's something they came up with together. It's Always on the Run. We're Kishi. Later.

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That's Queen. And hi, I'm Lern, back with you. Thanks to Mark Close for filling in on Friday. I was down in Nashville, had to see the Foo Fighters, missed them when they were in Chicago a couple weeks ago. And so my husband and I, we drove down to Nash, Vegas. I had one of the best road trip vacations that my husband and I have ever had. It was just so much fun. And our last minute Airbnb that we lucked into, because we were supposed to stay at Dolly Parton's Storyteller, or Songteller Hotel. And I thought, you know, this will be great. We booked it back in December. We got a call a week before we were supposed to go down to Nashville. And they said, hey, we're not ready to launch and be open yet. So we had to scramble. And luckily, I found this Sobro Airbnb apartment rising type of thing. And it was excellent. Rooftop pool, pretty much adults only, which was awesome. And we got to go see the Foo Fighters, the last show ever to be played at the old Nissan Stadium. And it was fantastic. Super hot. And I'll get into it more for Snack Pack, because I picked out a couple of songs that were played in the set list that I thought really got me good. So more on the Foo Fighters coming up at noon. But hey, all this week, it's about AC/DC. 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

Van Halen on Real Rock Radio. It's KC95. William Reed of the Jesus and Mary Chain, that band, taking aim at Eddie Van Halen, saying that he actually ruined rock guitar with how he played guitar, you know? And when you think about that, you don't hear too much criticism of the greats. And I think it's because people are scared. Like, I took a really long time to really come out and say that I was more of a Stones fan than I am a Beatles fan. Because if I told you, hey, I like the Beatles, but I'm not like, they're the best band of all time. I've never been like that. And I remember being young and kind of saying that, and people would like shame you. And I feel like now we're kind of loosened up and we can actually be honest with each other more. And that's essentially what William Reed is saying. You know, he was talking about the speed and technical showmanship. And he was just like, look, you can't master something like that. And he kind of ruined it for the rest of us, which is really what he's saying. But he said that he still believes he's one of the greatest. He just thinks that he kind of ruined rock guitar for us all, which I don't know where you fall on that, but I completely disagree.

0: What's up? 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

Guns N' Roses last night. How you feeling? You drying off still? My mom went to the show last night, and I saw a photo of her when I woke up this morning. She was completely drenched, and it looks like they didn't get to their full set because of the rain, which is a real bummer. But hopefully had fun with the 17 songs that Guns N' Roses did play last night. Saw that Duff was wearing a Mississippi Nights t-shirt. AD has a ton of content and a recap of the show, so hopefully you listened to him before my show. But yeah, looked like it was a hot one. Which is, I was down in Nashville, and again, I got more Foo news coming to you at noon, but man, hottest concert weekend ever for me was this weekend. It was just sweltering, uncomfortable, and disgusting. So hopefully you don't have heat stroke. And you had a good time at the Guns N' Roses show last night at Bush. Looked like it was pretty fantastic.

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2: 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Now at your fingertips in Illinois and Missouri. So even though the Dallas Cowboys haven't even won a Super Bowl in 30 years, they are still the NFL's most valuable franchise, and it's the seventh time in a row. So if you want to take a little guess as to how much the Cowboys are worth, it is... Guess. It is $15.5 billion. Now, the LA Rams are second with $12.7 billion, Gagas, followed by the New York Giants at $12 billion, the Patriots at $10.4 billion, and the New York Jets with $10.3 billion. And so it's not like the 32nd ranked team, the Cincinnati Bengals, are hurting in value because they are still worth $7.4 billion. So football is still big business. But again, 7 years in a row. Congratulations to the Cowboys.
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3: Today's newest member is Michael Guerrero, and he is of Valley's Mines. Is it Valley's Mines, Missouri? Never been there. Nobody from there except for you, Michael. 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Outstanding. 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Well, Michael Guerrero of Valley's Mines, Missouri. 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

0: Van Halen. Snackback's coming up soon, but first we got to tell you this. Frank Beard is officially stepping away from ZZ Top because he's dealing with some sudden health issues. Hate this. So a rep for him says the 77-year-old is ill, needs time away from the stage to recover. And it just comes shortly after the band abruptly canceled some earlier August shows like at Hollywood Bowl. Now, Billy F. Gibbons said the group faced insurmountable obstacles and has asked fans to just bear with him during the brief interruption. So hopefully things are going to be all right for Frank Beard. He is the second longest serving member of the band who has, you know, had to take medical leave and even an absence. Remember back in 02? So I hope he's okay. But you know, they are getting up there. 77. Some of us can handle it when you get to that age. Some of us can't. And honestly, it's how you take care of yourself now. So man, if you're young, put the smokes down. All right. Go on a walk. Maybe stop drinking so much. Eating fried food. All right. We want to live like Billy F. Gibbons.
1: Rumors spreading around in that Texas town about the shack outside the games. And you know what I'm talking about. 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They got a lot of nice girls.

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2: 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Like I was telling you, over on the weekend, went to Nissan Stadium down in Nashville. Last show to ever be played at the old stadium is Foo Fighters. And it was a hot one. Hottest show I'd ever been to, man. Very uncomfortable, like panicky uncomfortable. Not good. But once the Foo Fighters came out and I kind of got all my water strapped to me, I felt good. And Dave Grohl, man, was just, he was wet after the first song. And it was a high energy show, but I felt like towards the back half of the set, everybody just lost their mojo. However, I took a little water break. I sat down, but then whenever they played a couple of songs that I just love, I mean, I was back up and doing the damn thing. But, you know, I've seen the Foo Fighters a million times. This was a really cool show for me because there was a point in the show where Shane West came out, the guy who was in the movie A Walk to Remember opposite of Mandy Moore. He plays the love interest, like the bad boy. He came out and sang some Germs with Pat Smear. And then they went through every different part of the band with bands that they had been in before to do kind of a medley of where they were before they got to the Foo Fighters. So Pat Smear was in the punk rock band The Germs before joining the Foo Fighters. Chris Shiflett was in the punk rock band No Use for a Name, so he came out and sang. You had Nate Mendel, Sunny Day Real Estate, so he did one of their old songs. Rami Jaffe was in the Wallflowers. They did one Headlight with Dave singing, which was hilarious because they didn't know the words.

and was kind of shading Jacob Dylan. And then Elon Rubin did a medley with Dave where Dave played drums. Elon was on guitar, didn't sing. And it was just really cool. So if you saw that, and I know there was a ton of Kesha listeners there because I got to see a couple of you. It was really neat, right? We haven't seen the Foo Fighters do that before on behalf of the rest of the guys in the band. And I thought that was a really cool spot. But these two songs stood out for me. And if you were there, you know what I'm talking about. And if not, just enjoy these two from the Foo Fighters. Starting with Run from Concrete and Gold. It's Kesha's Snack Pack.

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2: I'm John Hewlett, and here's your Rock History Report for August 17th. On this day in 1949, Sib Hashian was born. He played drums for Boston, who have sold more than 75 million records worldwide, including 31 million albums in the United States, of which 17 million were from their self-titled debut album. 7 million were for their second album, Don't Look Back, making them one of the world's best-selling artists. Hashian died on March 22, 2017, at the age of 67, after collapsing in the middle of a set while performing on board a cruise ship. Also, this day in 1969 was the final day of the three-day Woodstock Festival. It took place in Bethel, New York. Acts who appeared on this date included Crosby, Stills, Nash & Young, The Who, Jimi Hendrix, 10 Years After, John Sebastian, Sha-na-na, Joe Cocker, and The Band, among others. And on this day in 1991, Nirvana shot the video for Smells Like Teen Spirit at GMT Studios in Culver City, California, costing less than $50,000 to make. The shoot features real Nirvana fans as the audience. The video won Nirvana the Best New Artist and Best Alternative Group Awards at the 1992 MTV Video Music Awards, and in 2000, the Guinness World Records named Teen Spirit the most played video on MTV Europe. And that's this day in rock history for August 17th on KC95.
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0: 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It's Real Rock Radio, KC95. Here's some Aerosmith.
1: 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Going down.

0: Hey, what's up? 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

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Hey, this weekend, we're going to have ourselves a no-repeat weekend. 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
1: Lynyrd Skynyrd, Call Me the Breeze. It's KSHE 95. I'm so sad, man. If you were at Busch Stadium last night, you got kind of a half-assed show from Guns N' Roses. At least they played, you know, and hopefully it cooled you down by the end of the night when you were drenching wet. But, the fact that the rain came in and they had to cut their set short, hopefully you got to see, you know, one or two of your favorite songs. And it sounds like they moved up some of the kind of back-end closers up so they could get to them, because God forbid Paradise City not be played. This place would riot again.
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Nirvana, heart-shaped box on Real Rock Radio. It's KC95. Exit 90s coming up very soon, if you love the 90s. While I was down in Nashville, went to all the different honky-tonks, got to go to Tootsie's, thinking about how Kid Rock and Pamela Anderson got married there, which is something you forgot about, maybe, because it was actually on this day back, I don't know, however many years ago. They got married at Tootsie's in the heart of Broadway in downtown Nashville. And that bar is so legendary. You know, you just walk around and you see all the different headshots from some of the artists who came through, and every band that I saw on the Broadway strip was so good. You know, they're playing covers. And I went to John Bon Jovi's bar. Hadn't been to that one yet because it's been a few years since I'd been down in Nash Vegas, and he did a really good job with that place. And if you're a Bon Jovi fan, man, you need to go down to Nashville. It's 37,000 square feet. It's called JBJ's Nashville, located right downtown. They got memorabilia from Bon Jovi everywhere, autographed pictures, and of course they got live music and pretty neat stuff. He doesn't live down there though. I was looking up to see if he had property, if he actually had a place down there. It sounds like he doesn't, but yeah, really great spot. Here is JBJ now. I'll be there for you. It's KC95.

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26: 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I'm kind of in a Van Halen mood, man. I played you some Van Halen last week for Exit 90. We're going back to For Unlawful Carnal Knowledge. And this is one of the more well-known songs from the Sammy Hagar era of Van Halen because the music video was pretty iconic, and so is the song. So this is Right Now. I'm Learn. You can follow me at Learn Versus Radio on all the socials. Tim Virgin is next. Have a great rest of your day, St. Louis. See ya.

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3: I'm John Hewlett, and here's your rock history report for August 17th. On this day in 1949, Sib Hashian was born. He played drums for Boston, who have sold more than 75 million records worldwide, including 31 million albums in the United States, of which 17 million were from their self-titled debut album. 7 million were for their second album, Don't Look Back, making them one of the world's best-selling artists. Hashian died on March 22, 2017, at the age of 67, after collapsing in the middle of a set while performing on board a cruise ship. Also, this day in 1969 was the final day of the three-day Woodstock Festival. It took place in Bethel, New York. Acts who appeared on this date included Crosby, Stills, Nash & Young, The Who, Jimi Hendrix, 10 Years After, John Sebastian, Sha Na Na, Joe Cocker, and The Band, among others. And on this day in 1991, Nirvana shot the video for Smells Like Teen Spirit at GMT Studios in Culver City, California, costing less than $50,000 to make. The shoot features real Nirvana fans as the audience. The video won Nirvana the Best New Artist and Best Alternative Group Awards at the 1992 MTV Video Music Awards, and in 2000, the Guinness World Records named Teen Spirit the most played video on MTV Europe. And that's This Day in Rock History for August 17th on KC95.
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6: 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Tonight, partly cloudy, low 66. Tomorrow, sunny, high 88. That's your KC Weather.
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Tesla. They'll be here with Motley Crue opening up. Extreme opening up for them. It's just going to be an awesome show this Wednesday. 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

Yeah, so last night, Guns N' Roses at Busch, it was just an amazing. Look, I thought they did an amazing job. They sounded great, even though they had it like kind of short because the rain was coming in. But doesn't matter. Bottom line is those guys can't catch a break when they play St. Louis. It's wild. It's funny. But look, what they did play and what they did do, they even did a Velvet Revolver cover, which is crazy. It was awesome. I thought they sounded great. So hopefully they'll be back and do a full show. Nothing to go wrong. It'll be great.

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0: Stones. Yeah, they said they're not going to tour right now for the new album.
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Yeah, so if you miss Foreigner when they're in town, don't you worry. Lou Graham's coming to town in October with John Waite. I love John Waite. Can't wait to see him, but go see Lou if you miss the other Foreigner. Okay? It's KJ.

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You know, songs play a huge part in video games. I mean, the next song I'm about to play, I played back in 1998, NASCAR 98, and this was the opening song when you would, like, start the game, and you saw the cars racing around the track. They brought it back, actually. NASCAR 25, they used it again. Iconic song. Bet you a lot of people didn't even know about Molly Hatchet until they played that video game. So, the benefit of that...

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2: 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Today we welcome Michael Guerrero from Valles Mines. If you've ever been there, there's an artesian spring there. Yep. Big mining town, people. Big mining town. Michael started listening to KC after moving here from California. He's the only rocker in his family and says KC helped make Missouri feel like home. So there you go. 63 years old. Michael's still going strong after 40 years laying floors down. Still doing it. He loves concerts and arrowhead hunting and, of course, cranking up KC. Michael, welcome to the Real Rock Army. Anybody else wants to be a part of it? Super simple. All you got to do is head to KC95.com.

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4: 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You know, in my head, I was thinking today, what is a song that I remember from the MTV era that was something that stood out to me? Eminence Front from The Who, back to 1982 and the album called It's Hard. I don't know if you remember the video. If for some reason, it stands out for me. It's just a live, you know, concert footage of this song. And then, like, backstage, getting ready to go on stage, Keith Moon with his big headphones, duct tape to his head. And this whole song belongs to Pete Townsend. He wrote it, handled the lead vocals on it. Pete said the song came out of a drug-fueled party scene he was seeing all the time. Everybody looking successful, glamorous, like completely in control. But underneath it all, a lot was spiraling out for those people. And that's the Eminence Front. Musically, it's such a different Who record. The hypnotic keyboard groove, Pete's vocals, and then that guitar comes creeping in. It's one of my favorite Who songs ever, so let's do it. Heading back to 82, it's The Who's Eminence Front, and this is Virgin's Vinyl on KSHE 95.

0: Evidence Front, The Who, Pete Townsend, KC95, Virgin's Vinyl. Be back tomorrow. What's going on, Lance? Hi.
1: I love that song.
0: Weird. I love that song, too. You were telling me, like, other stations in this market would play that.
1: Yeah.
0: And, like,
1: way back in the day, Magic 108.
0: It's wild that they would play that.
1: Yeah, they would play that, and they would, like, you know, they play a Prince song, and it'd be like, it's such a funky song.
0: It is a fun, all Pete Townsend stuff is pretty much like that.
1: Yeah.
0: You know, even his solo stuff. One of my favorite songs ever, and I don't know why it just popped in my head today, because it was one of those videos that I remember, because it was later that they played that video, because the song came out in 82, so, yeah. Like, they would play some crazy videos that are live, and that was like a live, behind-the-scenes kind of Who video.
1: Yeah, and that was like the first time I ever really saw in that video, like, Roger Daltrey playing guitar.
0: Yeah, that's it. Exactly.
1: You know, it's like, what?
0: And you just look at how crazy Keith Moon was just by looking at him on that video. It's not
2: KC traffic.
0: I don't know if he had his headphones duct taped to his head, or it was like a sweatband around the top of it.
1: Yeah.
0: He was wacko. I love him. So good. What's going on the roads?
1: Not too noisy, pretty quiet, but we have some things to tell you about. 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Down in South County, looks like we got a crash on Union Road near Rivas Barracks. On 141, some traffic light problems at Creve Coeur Mill Road and at Marine. Also on eastbound 370 before you get to Truman. Watch out for debris reported in the left-hand lane. Southbound 270, the exit ramp to St. Charles Rock Road. They were clearing up an accident on that ramp. And remember, on the Illinois side, they closed that stretch of westbound 64 on Friday night in between 255 and 18th Street in East St. Louis. It's got another week to go with that stretch being closed. I'm Lance Hildebrand. That's your KC traffic.
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5: I'm John Euland, and here's your rock history report for August 17th. On this day in 1949, Sib Hashian was born. He played drums for Boston, who have sold more than 75 million records worldwide, including 31 million albums in the United States, of which 17 million were from their self-titled debut album. 7 million were for their second album, Don't Look Back, making them one of the world's best-selling artists. Hashian died on March 22, 2017, at the age of 67, after collapsing in the middle of a set while performing on board a cruise ship. Also, this day in 1969 was the final day of the three-day Woodstock Festival. It took place in Bethel, New York. Acts who appeared on this date included Crosby, Stills, Nash & Young, The Who, Jimi Hendrix, 10 Years After, John Sebastian, Sha Na Na, Joe Cocker, and The Band, among others. And on this day in 1991, Nirvana shot the video for Smells Like Teen Spirit at GMT Studios in Culver City, California, costing less than $50,000 to make. The shoot features real Nirvana fans as the audience. The video won Nirvana the Best New Artist and Best Alternative Group Awards at the 1992 MTV Video Music Awards, and in 2000, the Guinness World Records named Teen Spirit the most played video on MTV Europe. And that's this day in rock history for August 17th on KC95.
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7: 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Tonight, partly cloudy, low 66. Tomorrow, sunny, high 88. That's your KC Weather.
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Moneymaker. KG95, Tim Virgil. Yeah, coming up at 5 o'clock, Mandatory Metallica. You guys have been loving it. We're keeping on doing it. So 5 o'clock, two back-to-back from the Mighty Metallica on the way is KG.

0: Sports and Virgin. Lance Hillebrand. Let's do this. Don't forget. Man, we had Guns yesterday, Motley Crue Wednesday, so get ready for the crew as they come to town. And before the show, AD is going to be at Hollywood Casino from 5 to 7 for the pre-show party. It's going to be awesome. 99 Hobbs House at Hollywood Casino. Just get there. You know, that shuttle's a good thing to do.
1: It's fantastic.
0: Yeah, if you like it, you know, like, you hang out at the casino a little bit.
1: Yeah. Wait for the traffic to slow down or die down.
0: And then you get the private entrance with that. It's, you can buy the tickets online, or you can get them there cheaper to buy them online. 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It'll give you all the details there.
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0: Yeah, join AD. He'll be, what's going on, Lance? How's everything?
1: 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All right, probably our biggest new issue since we last talked is an accident on southbound 270 near Manchester. And there's a little bit of slow going. It's not a huge jam there, but you're going to find some slow going approaching what's left of that accident. It was originally in the left lanes. They were trying to get that cleared up a few minutes ago. Meanwhile, on 6440 westbound, that's gotten a lot busier. It's slow from near Kings Highway now, most of the way out past McCausland. Traffic light problems at 141 and Marine, also at 141 and Creve Coeur Mill Road. On the Illinois side, you're probably not a fan of the inconvenience that has come your way as a result of the closure of westbound 64. They closed that down Friday night, the stretch in between 255 and 18th Street in East St. Louis, and that stretch of westbound 64 not scheduled to reopen until a week from now. You'll get used to that detour.
0: Yeah, yeah, you will.
1: Plenty of time.
0: Oh, yeah, you will.
1: I'm Lance Hildebrand. That's your KSHE traffic.
0: Oh, yeah, you will. Yeah.
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2: What's going on, Tim Burgeon? Let's do it. Kicking off your Monday, Metallica style. Today we're going to hear what's more than 30 years of Metallica sounds like. First, all the way back to 1983 and Kill 'Em All. Young, fast, pissed off, and basically telling you exactly what happens at a Metallica show, Whiplash. Then we're going to jump ahead 33 years to 2016. Metallica proved that they still come out swinging with a title track from Hardwired to Self-Destruct. 1983 into 2016. Let's do it. It's Mandatory Metallica here on Real Rock Radio, KSHE 95.

0: still hardwired. Lance?
1: Not struggling on a Monday anymore after that one.
0: That'll wake you up, Mandatory Metallica. And tonight, it's Monday night.
1: Yep.
0: And Todd does the Monday Night Metal. So if you love that kind of stuff, get into it a little bit later tonight, and Todd will take you deep into the metal world tonight.
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0: It's also one of my favorite t-shirts that we have here.
1: Yeah, I agree.
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1: It's a good one.
0: It's one of the best hoodies you can ever buy.
1: And did I see it was on sale last time
0: I looked?
1: Yeah,
0: I think it, I don't know if it is anymore.
1: Oh, okay.
0: But I think it was.
1: Yeah, okay.
0: Check it out, KC95.com stuff store.
1: It's a cool one, and you may be able to save a little money.
0: There you go.
1: There you go.
0: Lance, how's everything going out there? It's all good. Better than a...
1: It's more
0: like this.
1: Yeah, on a scale of 1 to 10, 10 being the best, I'd say the rush hour is about a 6 right now.
0: Yeah, yeah.
1: Traffic is brought to you by...
0: I get it. I know it. I know what you're saying.
1: 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We got a lot of crashes on some of the side streets. Page in between Lindbergh and Ashby. There's an accident there. Got a crash reported McCausland near Southwest and another one near Jefferson and Shoto. 6440 westbound is going to slow pretty close to Kings Highway out past McCausland. We do have traffic light problems. 141 at Marine. Also 141 at Creekcore Mill Road out in the Maryland Heights area. Illinois side, you know, they had that closure Friday night of 64 westbound between 255 and 18th Street in East St. Louis. It's not going anywhere for about a week. Not scheduled to be picked up and open back up that stretch of 64 westbound on the Illinois side till next Monday. I'll blast Hildebrand. That's your KC traffic.
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0: 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Tonight, partly cloudy, low 66. Tomorrow, sunny, high 88. That's your KC Weather.
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1: Lance's Traffic Jam. Lance's Traffic Jam.
2: Everybody's favorite time of the day. Lance's Traffic Jam. That was a run-up one.
3: It was. You were on the other side of the room.
2: Yeah,
3: when
2: I ran
3: turned
2: up and I gave you a little dynamic, people.
3: I love it. You know what I'm a little bit leery of is?
2: Uh-oh.
3: AI.
2: Yeah. I'm both ways on it. You know, I'm a little more scared now of it. Now that I've been using it a while, I'm like, this can maybe go somewhere bad.
3: Call me a Luddite, but I am a little leery of exactly, you know, where we're headed.
2: Yeah.
3: And, you know, you see that little disclaimer online where it's like, AI can make mistakes.
2: Yeah. Oh, and it has with me before.
3: Oh, it has with Queen and Brian May.
2: What?
3: He's a little leery of AI, too. We'll tell you why after we play a song from the album that he has. This is why he's leery.
2: Got
3: about
2: it.
3: AI.
2: Okay.
3: The album is The Game. This is Dragon Attack. It's Lance's Traffic Jam.
2: Yeah.
3: KC 95.
2: I love this song.
3: It's a jam.

0: You know, one of the most underrated Queen songs ever.
1: I love
0: Dragon
1: that.
0: Attack.
1: Love that groove.
0: Yeah, it's so good. It's KC95, Lance's Traffic Jam.
1: Dragon Attack is from The Game.
0: Yeah.
1: So, Brian May of Queen, you know, he's an educated guy. He is a doctor of science. He has a doctorate.
0: Yep.
1: Okay? So he went to AI and he said, hey, AI, show me the album cover from The Game, from the Queen album. Let me turn this around and show you what AI gave him.
2: What?
1: It gave him, look at this picture. This guy sort of looks like Freddie Mercury.
2: Maybe.
1: A little bit.
2: Who's the guy on the left?
1: The guy on the left looks like Ritchie Blackmore.
2: Yeah, 1,000%.
1: There's a guy who sort of looks like Roger Taylor, but let's do a head count. Queen is a four-man band. There's five guys in this picture.
2: And Brian May posted this on his Instagram?
1: And he's
2: this
1: like,
2: is hilarious. You guys have to go to Brian May's Instagram.
1: He's like, if this is the future where we're headed with AI, I'm a little bit scared. But yeah, you can see the picture for yourself.
2: This
1: including
2: is amazing.
1: The two guys on the right look nothing like
2: nothing
1: anybody.
2: Like anybody.
1: And nobody in this picture looks like Brian May at all. Not a soul. But Brian May's Instagram is Brian May For Real, spelled out F-O-R. Brian May For Real. Check that out. Check out this picture that looks nothing like Queen.
0: Unbelievable. Well, I'll tell you something that looks good. It's traffic.
1: Ooh.
0: No, it doesn't.
1: Well,
0: it always, oh, it kind of does look
1: let's
0: better.
1: Let's find out.
0: Yeah.
3: KC Traffic.
1: 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Let's start with one of our newest things, and that's a crash reported down High Ridge Way, Highway 30, near Highway Double P. Look out for an accident. We had a crash, Jefferson at Shoto, 6440 westbound, still going to slow from, let's call it right around Hampton. It's busy up past McCausland. Page between Lindbergh and Ashby, we had an accident. Police were clearing that up. Traffic light problems on 141 at Creek Corps Mill, also at 141 and Marine in Maryland Heights. And on the Illinois side, another week to go with that closure of 64 westbound in between 255 and 18th Street in East St. Louis. That stretch not scheduled to reopen till next Monday. I'm Lance Hildebrand. That's your KC Traffic.
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0: 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Tonight, partly cloudy, low 66. Tomorrow, sunny, high 88. That's your KC weather.
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1: Step inside. Walk this way. You and me, baby.

0: It's time once again to escape to another world where the rock is always just right. And your seasoned host is never short on stories to share. So sit back and immerse yourself in a Monday edition of Alice's Attic with Alice Cooper.
1: Welcome to Alice's Attic on Monday, August 17th. It's the start of a whole new week, and I'm here on tour with the Hollywood Vampires in Glasgow, Scotland. This is the city that spawned the bands Nazareth, Simple Minds, Franz Ferdinand, Primal Scream, and the list goes on. And in these parts, the whiskey flows like water. I used to visit Scotland when I was a drinker, and I got along quite well with everybody. Anyway, let's get on with the show. Coming up is a Cooper's Countdown from 1977, a listener email from one of you freaks, and a very special This Day in Rock, honoring the most famous festival in rock. But now, let's get to the music.
0: Alice's Attic with Alice Cooper is out on the road.

0: Hey, what's up? 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
2: I'm John Hewlett, and here's your rock history report for August 17th. On this day in 1949, Sib Hashian was born. He played drums for Boston, who have sold more than 75 million records worldwide, including 31 million albums in the United States, of which 17 million were from their self-titled debut album. 7 million were for their second album, Don't Look Back, making them one of the world's best-selling artists. Hashian died on March 22, 2017, at the age of 67, after collapsing in the middle of a set while performing on board a cruise ship. Also, this day in 1969 was the final day of the three-day Woodstock Festival. It took place in Bethel, New York. Acts who appeared on this date included Crosby, Stills, Nash & Young, The Who, Jimi Hendrix, 10 years after, John Sebastian, Sha-na-na, Joe Cocker, and The Band, among others. And on this day in 1991, Nirvana shot the video for Smells Like Teen Spirit at GMT Studios in Culver City, California, costing less than $50,000 to make. The shoot features real Nirvana fans as the audience. The video won Nirvana the Best New Artist and Best Alternative Group Awards at the 1992 MTV Video Music Awards, and in 2000, the Guinness World Records named Teen Spirit the most played video on MTV Europe. And that's this day in rock history for August 17th on KC95.
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0: Cooper's Countdown is heard on great radio stations like this one. What do you got for us, Coop?
1: The date was August 17, 1977. The King, Elvis Presley, died at the age of 42. Bing Crosby held his final concert, and I was recording the Alice Cooper Show live at the Aladdin Hotel in Las Vegas. And the charts looked like this. Starting off at number 5, Heart, were following up their massive debut album with their new single, Love Alive. At number 4, Steve Miller was at the peak of his career with Jungle Love. Number 3 slot goes to Yes, who was recently reunited with Rick Wakeman for the song Wondrous Stories. At number 2, Graham Nash bet he could write a song in 15 minutes. And he came up with the CSN hit, Just a Song Before I Go. And the number 1 song on this day in 1977 was from a man who engineered the Beatles' Abbey Road and Pink Floyd's Dark Side of the Moon before going out on his own. It's Alan Parsons' project with I Wouldn't Want to Be Like You.

0: Here's another dose of Alice's email on Alice's Attic with Alice Cooper.
1: Dear Alice, dear Vincent, we went to Albi in France to see you, and while we were there, we've been speculating about the possibility of stumbling upon you around town. Sadly, this didn't happen. Should we have had the chance to meet you and talk to you, what we would have asked you was, which random fact would you like as many people as possible to know about you? Thanks in advance. Yours sincerely, Ivana Brzovic. That Alice Cooper never has or never will have anything to do with satanic worship. Okay, I'm a Christian guy and always have been. Well, if you want to share some random facts about yourself, send them to alice@alicesattic.com. I'll be right back with a This Day in Rock you don't want to miss. So stay right there.
0: There's more Alice after this.
2: 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Veterans and kids 6 and under get in free. 100% of the event's proceeds go toward the Songs for Soldiers mission of helping combat veterans. 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
1: On August 17, 1969, the Woodstock Music and Art Fair, which had been advertised as 3 days of peace and music, was finally wrapping up on its fourth day. They had sold 186,000 tickets, but around 400,000 people arrived. Ritchie Havens opened on August 15th and Jimi Hendrix closed it in the early hours of August 18th. People don't know this. Jimi Hendrix went on at 6 in the morning. The Who, Janis Joplin, Jefferson Airplane, Creedence Clearwater Revival, The Grateful Dead, Joe Cocker, In the Rain, and the afternoon of the 17th, Crosby, Stills, Nash & Young in only their second public performance ever. Stephen Stills told the crowd, "This is the second time we've ever played in front of people, man. I always love it when people come to me and they go, I thought you were great at Woodstock. And I go, no, We were just signing with Frank Zappa at that time. We didn't even have an album out yet. So, no, we were not at Woodstock. Yeah, you were. I saw you. You killed a chicken. No, I never killed a chicken. Yeah, you were. So, how about CSNNY?

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1: 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The real deal for real deals since 1976.